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1: 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On the first leg of his five-nation visit, Mr. Modi will reach UAE today, where he will meet President Sheikh Mohammed bin Zayed Al Nahyan. The two leaders will exchange views on bilateral issues, in particular energy cooperation, as well as regional and international issues of mutual interest. They will also discuss ways to advance the bilateral comprehensive strategic partnership, underpinned by strong political, cultural, economic and people-to-people links. Energy security is expected to remain a central theme of the engagement. Briefing media prior to the visit, Additional Secretary West in the Ministry of External Affairs, Asim Mahajan, said energy remains a key pillar of the relationship. He noted that the UAE was India's fourth largest source of crude oil last year, meeting around 11% of India's requirement. Prime Minister Narendra Modi has said that under India's chairmanship this year, BRICS will work together to strengthen multilateralism, promote sustainable development, enhance economic resilience, and build a more inclusive world order. Interacting with foreign ministers and heads of delegation of BRICS countries who called on Mr. Modi in New Delhi, the Prime Minister said BRICS has emerged as an important platform for advancing cooperation among emerging economies and giving voice to the aspirations of the Global South. The meetings took place on the sidelines of the BRICS foreign ministers' meeting, which is underway in New Delhi. The government has imposed a limit of 100 kg on gold imports under the Advance Authorization Scheme, which allows jewellery exporters to import raw or input materials at zero duty. In a public notice, the Directorate General of Foreign Trade said, advance authorization for import of gold shall be issued subject to a maximal remissible quantity of 100 kilograms. The Directorate General added that any subsequent advance authorization for the import of gold shall be considered for issuance only upon fulfillment of at least 50% of the export obligation. Earlier, there was no limit on gold imports under the scheme. European Union has included India in the revised draft list for continued export of aquaculture products to the EU market. Ministry of Commerce and Industry said that the earlier regulation had not included India among third countries authorized to export products of animal origin intended for human consumption to the EU from September 2026. The revised draft list follows compliance measures undertaken by India in line with the European Commission delegated regulation. The ministry said that India's proposed inclusion is a major positive development for the country's seafood export sector. In Uttar Pradesh, 111 people have died and 200 injured in the last 36 hours due to rain, storms and lightning. Chief Minister Yogi Adityanath directed the district magistrates and relevant officials to immediately conduct a survey on the spot. He also asked them to update the status of compensation every 3 hours. The worst hit areas included Prayagraj, Badohi, Mirzapur, Fatehpur and Varanasi. A high-level meeting was held at the residence of the Union Education Minister Dharmendra Pradhan yesterday evening to review preparations for the upcoming National Eligibility Cum Entrance Test NEET examination. Detailed discussions were held on various aspects of conducting the NEET examination smoothly and efficiently. The meeting was attended by senior officials. In IPL cricket, Mumbai Indians defeated Punjab Kings by 6 wickets at Himachal Pradesh Cricket Association Stadium in Dharamshala last night. Chasing 201 for victory, Mumbai Indians overhauled the target with 6 wickets in hand and 1 ball to spare. Earlier put into bat, Punjab Kings scored 200 for 8 in the stipulated 20 overs. Unbeaten, Tilak Verma contributed brilliant 75 off 33. He was adjudged player of the match. Today, Lucknow Super Giants will take on Chennai Super Kings in Lucknow at 7:30 p.m. And that is the end of this news bulletin.

0: as well as regional and international issues of mutual interest. They will also discuss ways to advance the bilateral comprehensive strategic partnership underpinned by strong political, cultural, economic and people-to-people links. Energy security is expected to remain a central theme of the engagement. Briefing media prior to the visit, Additional Secretary West in the Ministry of External Affairs, Asim Mahajan, said energy remains a key pillar of the relationship. He noted that the UAE was India's fourth largest source of crude oil last year, meeting around 11% of India's requirement. According to him, India is now the largest buyer of LNG from the UAE. The UAE also supplies nearly 40% of India's liquefied petroleum gas imports and remains a significant destination for Indian petroleum exports. Our correspondent has filed this report.
1: India and the UAE have moved far beyond the traditional crude oil trade that once defined their energy relationship. The UAE remains a key oil supplier to India, but the partnership has now expanded into natural gas, renewable energy and civil nuclear cooperation. Earlier this year, Hindustan Petroleum signed a 10-year deal with Abu Dhabi National Oil Company for 500,000 tons of LNG annually beginning 2028, giving India greater price stability by reducing its reliance on spot markets. Renewable energy and civil nuclear cooperation are also gaining ground. UAE saw sovereign wealth funds are actively investing in India's solar infrastructure, while India's Shanti Act, which opens the nuclear sector to private players, has created fresh scope for collaboration in reactors, including small modular reactors. Both sides are pushing to settle energy transactions in rupees and dirhams, reducing dollar dependencies in bilateral trade. From oil to LNG, clean energy to nuclear, the India-UAE energy partnership is being redrawn for a decarbonizing world. Vinod Kumar for Akashwani News from Abu Dhabi.
0: On the occasion of the Prime Minister's 8th visit to the Emirates, Indian Ambassador to the UAE, Deepak Mittal, said the visit of the Prime Minister is highly opportune.
2: UAE has emerged as a very close third largest trade partner for India. Our bilateral trade has crossed $100 billion after we have signed Comprehensive Economic Partnership Agreement in 2022. The visit of the Prime Minister is very opportune, happening at a time when the region is going through some unprecedented times. The Prime Minister has been in touch with the UAE leadership. So this is a moment when it will help and enable to express our solidarity.
0: Meanwhile, UAE's Minister of State for International Cooperation, Reem Binte Ibrahim Al-Hashmi, has said the government is looking forward to the occasion with great excitement. She said that Mr. Modi is a key figure of friendship, of long-standing partnership and a true treasure to the leadership and to the people of the UAE. Prime Minister Narendra Modi has said that under India's chairmanship this year, BRICS will work together to strengthen multilateralism, promote sustainable development, enhance economic resilience and build a more inclusive world order. Interacting with foreign ministers and heads of delegation of BRICS countries who called on Mr. Modi in New Delhi, the Prime Minister said BRICS has emerged as an important platform for advancing cooperation among emerging economies and giving voice to the aspirations of the Global South. Earlier in his opening remarks at the BRICS foreign ministers meeting, External Affairs Minister Dr. S. Jaishankar said that peace and security remain central to the global order.
3: There is a growing expectation, particularly from emerging markets and developing countries, that BRICS will play a constructive and stabilizing role. In this background, our discussions are an opportunity to reflect on global and regional developments and to consider practical ways to strengthen our cooperation.
0: Brazilian Foreign Minister Mauro Vieira, Russian Foreign Minister Sergei Lavrov and Iranian Foreign Minister Sayed Abbas Araghchi, among others, are attending the meeting. Oil companies have raised the petrol and diesel prices by 3 rupees per litre each amid spike in global energy prices. Petrol price has risen from 94.77 rupees to 97.77 rupees per litre, while diesel prices have increased from 87.67 rupees to 90.67 rupees per litre in New Delhi. Similarly, petrol prices in Mumbai will now cost 106.68 rupees per litre, while diesel price has been hiked to 93.14 rupees per litre. In Kolkata, petrol price has been increased to 108.74 rupees per litre, while the diesel price will now be 95.13 rupees per litre. In Chennai, petrol price has been raised to 103.77 rupees per litre and diesel price has been increased to 95.35 rupees per litre. The government has imposed a limit of 100 kgs on gold imports under the Advanced Authorization Scheme, which allows jewellery exporters to import raw or input materials at zero duty. In a public notice, the Director General of Foreign Trade, DGFT, said, advance authorization for import of gold shall be issued, subject to a maximum permissible quantity of 100 kilograms. A report.
4: The DGFT has mandated a physical inspection of manufacturing facilities for all first-time applicants to verify their operational status and capacity. It added that any subsequent advance authorization for the import of gold shall be considered for issuance only upon fulfillment of at least 50% of the export obligation. The DGFT further said that the concerned regional authority of the directorate will submit a monthly report to the DGFT containing details regarding the issuance of advance authorization. Earlier, there was no limit on gold imports under the scheme. The advance authorization scheme allows the duty-free import of inputs that are incorporated into an export product. With Ankita Nakshit, Bhanu Pratap Singh, Akashvani News, Delhi.
0: This is Akashvani giving you the news. For quick news updates round the clock, follow us on our X handle at TIA News Alerts. And for details of these stories and more, log on to our website www.newsonair.gov.in and download the News on AIR app. Welcome back, you're listening to Morning News. The Enforcement Directorate or ED has arrested Kolkata Police Deputy Commissioner Shantanu Sinha Biswas for running an extortion syndicate. The ED questioned him at the CGO complex in Kolkata yesterday morning after he appeared before the agency. Biswas was arrested after being interrogated for more than 10 and a half hours. He will be produced before a court today. ED has summoned Biswas, former officer in charge of Kalighat Police Station, several times for questioning as part of its money laundering investigation into an alleged criminal-linked syndicate run by Shona Pappu alias Bishwajit Poddar. However, he had repeatedly skipped the summons. A high-level meeting was held at the residence of the Union Education Minister Dharmendra Pradhan yesterday evening to review preparations for the upcoming National Eligibility Cum Entrance Test or NEET examination. Detailed discussions were held on various aspects of conducting the NEET exam smoothly and efficiently. In Kerala, the new UDF government will be sworn in on Monday. More from our correspondent.
5: V.D. Sadeshan will be sworn in as the Chief Minister of Kerala on Monday. UDF sources in Thiruvananthapuram informed that the entire ministry will be sworn in along with the Chief Minister at the same time. Intensive discussions are continuing among the constituent parties of the UDF regarding the new ministers and their portfolios. It may be noted that the decision on the Chief Minister was taken only after 10 days of continuous discussions in Thiruvananthapuram and New Delhi following the election results on May 4th. The Congress and other constituents of the UDF are trying to complete the discussions on the new ministry by tomorrow. Smithy M. Palluruthi, Akashvani News, Thiruvananthapuram.
0: In a major step towards strengthening India's indigenous defence and aerospace capabilities, Defence Minister Rajnath Singh will lay the foundation for Advanced Medium Combat Aircraft Program facility at Puttaparthi in Sri Sathya Sai district of Andhra Pradesh, along with Chief Minister N. Chandrababu Naidu today. A report.
6: The Advanced Medium Combat Aircraft AMCA program facility being developed by the Aeronautical Development Agency under the Defence Research and Development Organisation will serve as the integration, development and flight testing hub for India's indigenous 5th generation stealth fighter aircraft program. Spread across nearly 650 acres, the project is estimated to cost around 15,803 crore rupees. The complex will support aircraft integration, testing, validation and certification, strengthening India's self-reliance in advanced combat aviation technologies. Foundation stones for 4 additional defense projects and 8 drone projects will also be laid. Allu Murli, Akashvani News, Vijayawada.
0: The historic 3-day annual Mongari Mela, also known as Shiv Parvati Mela, at Shiv Parvati Shrine in Udhampur district will commence today. Amid religious enthusiasm and festive spirit, the Udhampur district administration has geared up for the grand and historic Mela at Sir Dabbar area in Mongari. On to sports now. Indian Wushu player Aparna Dahiya clinched a gold in the women's 52 kg category at the 11th Sanda World Cup in Macau yesterday. Aparna beat reigning world champion Thi Phuong Ga Go of Vietnam in straight sets in the final. This was India's first gold in the event, which began on May 12. Aparna had earlier lost to the same opponent in the final of the World Wushu Championships held in September 2025 in Brazil. In IPL cricket, Mumbai Indians defeated Punjab Kings by 6 wickets at Himachal Pradesh Cricket Association Stadium in Dharamshala last

0: last night, chasing 201 for victory. Mumbai Indians overhauled the target with 6 wickets in hand and 1 ball to spare. Earlier put into bat, Punjab Kings scored 200 for 8 in stipulated 20 overs. Today, Lucknow Super Giants will take on Chennai Super Kings in Lucknow at 7:30 p.m. A walkathon was organized by Akashwani Raipur today to mark the completion of 90 years of Akashwani. Employees of Akashwani, retired officials, newsreaders, listeners and prominent citizens of the city participated in the event. The walkathon began at around 7 this morning from the Akashwani building in Civil Lines. It passed through various routes in the city and concluded at the Akashwani premises. India Meteorological Department has forecast heavy rainfall with thunderstorms over Andaman and Nicobar Islands, Arunachal Pradesh, Assam, Meghalaya, Mahe and South Interior Karnataka today. In Kerala, Met Department has issued a yellow alert indicating isolated heavy rain in 6 of the 14 districts. And now for a look at today's newspapers, it's over to Sarabjit Kaur.
1: Thank you, Saira. Papers have widely noticed Delhi Chief Minister Rekha Gupta's push for using the metro after PM's appeal. The Pioneer writes, Delhi pushes for metro, work from home to cut fuel use. Congress Kerala suspense ends, Satheesan pips Venugopalan CM race, writes the Tribune. India voices concerns over West Asia crisis at BRICS meeting, writes the Statesman, while the Tribune writes, Indian vessels sunk off Oman as Delhi hosts Iran minister for BRICS meeting. Trump-Xi hold talks in biggest summit ever, writes the Asian Age. All newspapers have carried pictures of a man flung into air 50 feet above ground after heavy rains and storm hit Uttar Pradesh. The Statesman writes, thunderstorms, hailstorms, pummel UP, at least 104 dead. The Hindu, in its editorial titled Cooling Doctrine, writes that access to safe indoor temperatures must be a public health entitlement. What India needs is something larger and more ambitious, a national cooling doctrine, a scalable framework that treats sustained access to safe indoor temperatures as a public health entitlement to be guaranteed. And finally, the Tribune writes about 61-year-old Narinder Kaur, who scored 77% in the Punjab School Education Board Class 10 Open School Examination after she was encouraged by her sons. The newspaper writes, off studies for 45 years, Punjab woman scores 77%. And with that, it's back to you, Saira.
0: Thanks, Sarabjit. And now before we end the bulletin, the headlines once again. Prime Minister Modi to embark on a 6-day visit to UAE, the Netherlands, Sweden, Norway and Italy today. Prime Minister says BRICS under India's chairmanship will work together to build a more inclusive world order. Oil marketing companies hike petrol and diesel prices by 3 rupees per litre. Government caps duty-free gold imports at 100 kg under advance authorization scheme. ED arrests Kolkata Police DCP Shantanu Sinha Biswas for running an extortion syndicate. And in Wushu, Aparna Dahiya clinches gold in women's 52 kg category in Santa World Cup in Macau. That's all in morning news. Have a nice day.
2: মিডিয়ামী ভয় 411.5 মিটাৰ, 729 কিলোহাৰ্টজ আৰু এফএম বেণ্ডৰ 101.6 মেগাহাৰ্টজত এয়া আকাশবাণী গুৱাহাটীৰ মহাবাহু। এতিয়া নিবেদন কৰিছো সুগম সংগীতৰ অনুষ্ঠান গীতিমালিকা।

Prime Minister Narendra Modi has arrived in the UAE as part of a six-day visit to the UAE, the Netherlands, Sweden, Norway and Italy this morning. On arrival, he was accorded a ceremonial guard of honour. External Affairs

0: Minister Dr. S. Jaishankar has said India remains committed to working with all partners in advancing the goal of reformed and effective multilateralism. Addressing the open session on the second day of BRICS Foreign Ministers Meeting 2026 in New Delhi, Dr. Jaishankar said the breadth of this engagement reflects the importance that all leaders attach to strengthening multilateral cooperation in a rapidly changing world. Dr. Jaishankar said there is an urgent need to reform the international financial architecture. The External Affairs Minister said India has consistently advocated reformed multilateralism, one that reflects current realities and responds to the aspirations of emerging markets and developing countries. He said every country must work together not only to manage global challenges, but to shape a more democratic, representative and equitable international order. External Affairs Minister Dr. S. Jaishankar today met the Foreign Minister of Iran, Abbas Araghchi, in New Delhi. In a social media post, Mr. Jaishankar said both leaders discussed the situation in West Asia and its implications. He said they also exchanged views on bilateral issues of mutual interest. Dr. Jaishankar also appreciated Mr. Araghchi's participation in the BRICS Foreign Ministers Meeting 2026. The National Testing Agency, NTA, has announced that the medical entrance exam, NEET UG 2026, will be reconducted on the 21st of June. Earlier, the exam, which was held on the 3rd of this month, was cancelled due to alleged paper leak, and CBI is investigating the matter. In a social media post, the agency has requested candidates and parents to rely only on the official channels of NTA. Meanwhile, Union Education Minister Dharmendra Pradhan today said students are the priority of the government and the centre is sensitive towards them. Briefing media in New Delhi, Mr. Pradhan assured fairness and transparency in the exam process. The minister added that NEET UG examination will be conducted in computer-based test CBT mode from next year instead of the existing OMR-based mode.
1: Our foremost priority is the welfare and future of the students, and the government remains deeply mindful of the hard work and dedication they invest in their studies. Following the conduct of the examination on 3rd May, we were determined to ensure that no genuine candidate was deprived of a fair opportunity due to the unethical practices of the education mafia.
0: The education minister admitted that NTA requires definite reforms and said steps will be taken to strengthen the examination system to prevent future irregularities. Indraprastha Gas Limited has increased the prices of compressed natural gas, CNG, by 2 rupees today. After the price hike, the new rate for 1 kilogram CNG in Delhi is 79 rupees 9 paise and 87 rupees 70 paise in Ghaziabad and Noida. In Gurugram, the new rate for 1 kilogram CNG is 84 rupees 12 paise. Earlier, oil companies raised the petrol and diesel prices by 3 rupees per litre each. Amid spike in global energy prices, the petrol price has risen from 94 rupees 77 paise to 97 rupees 77 paise per litre, while diesel prices have increased from 87 rupees 67 paise to 90 rupees 67 paise per litre in New Delhi. Similar hike in oil prices was seen in other metro cities, including Mumbai, Kolkata and Chennai. The Delhi Metro Rail Corporation, DMRC, in collaboration with the Ministry of Petroleum and Natural Gas, today launched an integrated hydrogen power

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1: 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Prime Minister Narendra Modi and UAE President Sheikh Mohammed bin Zayed Al Nahyan discuss energy cooperation and bilateral trade in Abu Dhabi. Both leaders exchange key MOUs in defense, petroleum and investments. BRICS foreign ministers meeting 2026 underway in New Delhi. External Affairs Minister Dr. S. Jaishankar reaffirms India's commitment in advancing goal of reformed and effective multilateralism. NTA to reconduct NEET UG 2026 examination on June 21st. Education Minister Dharmendra Pradhan assures fairness and transparency in exam process. BJP MLA Ratindra Basu elected as new Speaker of West Bengal Legislative Assembly. And in badminton, Indian men's doubles pair of Satvik Sairaj Ranki Reddy and Chirag Shetty enter semi-finals of Thailand Open. Prime Minister Narendra Modi is in Abu Dhabi on the first leg of a 6-day tour covering the UAE and Europe. He was received by UAE President Sheikh Mohammed bin Zayed Al Nahyan at the presidential airport and accorded a ceremonial welcome with UAE F-16 fighter jets escorting his aircraft as it entered Emirati airspace. Prime Minister Modi has since met President Sheikh Mohammed bin Zayed with energy cooperation and bilateral trade high on the agenda. The talks took place amid global supply disruptions linked to the ongoing conflict in West Asia. In his opening remarks, Prime Minister Modi strongly condemned recent attacks on the UAE, describing them as completely unacceptable.
2: आपने जिस संयम करे और बिल्डर का परिचय दिखाया है यह बहुत ही सराहनीय है। राष्ट्रीय एकता, सुरक्षा और क्षेत्रीय अखंडता को बनाए रखने आपके नेतृत्व में उठाए गए कदमों का हम अभिनंदन करते हैं।
1: Addressing President Sheikh Mohammed bin Zayed as brother, he praised the resilience shown by the UAE leadership during challenging times, reaffirmed India's support for the Emirates, and said dialogue and diplomacy remain the only path forward in the current period of global conflict.
2: पश्चिम एशिया क्षेत्र में युद्ध की परिस्थिति का प्रभाव आज पूरे विश्व पर दिखाई दे रहा है। भारत ने हमेशा समस्याओं के समाधान के लिए डायलॉग और डिप्लोमेसी का प्राथमिकता दी है। होर्मुज को फ्री, ओपन और सेफ बनाए रखना यह हमारी सबसे बड़ी प्राथमिकता है। इस विषय में अंतर्राष्ट्रीय कानूनों का पालन आवश्यक है। भारत हर परिस्थिति में यूएई के साथ कंधे से कंधा मिलाकर खड़ा है और आगे भी खड़ा रहेगा।
1: Our West Asia correspondent brings you more details on the Prime Minister's visit.
3: The talks have already yielded concrete outcomes. The two sides signed a framework agreement for strategic defense partnership, a significant step that institutionalizes security cooperation between the two countries. A memorandum of understanding on strategic petroleum reserves was also concluded, alongside a separate agreement on liquefied petroleum gas supplies, moves that directly addresses India's energy security concerns amid ongoing West Asia tensions. The two countries further signed an MOU to establish a ship repair cluster at Vatnagar on India's western coast. On the investment front, the UAE announced commitments worth $5 billion to Indian infrastructure. Prime Minister Modi also noted that the comprehensive strategic partnership between India and the UAE continues to grow stronger across multiple sectors. This is Vinod Kumar for Akashwani News from Abu Dhabi.
1: External Affairs Minister Dr. S. Jaishankar has said that India remains committed to working with all partners in advancing the goal of reformed and effective multilateralism. Addressing the open session on the second day of the BRICS Foreign Ministers Meeting 2026 in New Delhi, Dr. Jaishankar said the breadth of this engagement

0: reflects the importance that all leaders attach to strengthening multilateral cooperation in a rapidly changing world. He further said there is an urgent need to reform the international financial architecture. Earlier, Dr. S. Jaishankar met the Foreign Minister of Iran, Abbas Araghchi, in New Delhi today. In a social media post, Dr. Jaishankar said both leaders discussed the situation in West Asia and its implications. He said they also exchanged views on bilateral issues of mutual interest. He also appreciated Mr. Araghchi's participation in the BRICS Foreign Ministers Meeting 2026. The External Affairs Minister today met Foreign Affairs Minister of Cuba, Bruno Rodriguez Barrela. In a social media post, Dr. Jaishankar said both leaders discussed cooperation focusing on health, development partnership and capacity building. The leaders also exchanged a memorandum of understanding on holding regular consultations between the foreign ministries of both countries. The National Testing Agency, NTA, has announced that the medical entrance exam, NEET UG 2026, will be reconducted on the 21st of June. Earlier, the exam, which was held on the 3rd of this month, was cancelled due to alleged paper leak, and the CBI is investigating the matter. The exam conducting agency also requested candidates and parents to rely only on the official channels of NTA. Meanwhile, Union Education Minister Dharmendra Pradhan today said students are the priority of the government and the centre is sensitive towards them. Briefing media in New Delhi, Mr. Pradhan assured fairness and transparency in the exam process.
1: Our foremost priority is the welfare and future of the students, and the government remains deeply mindful of the hard work and dedication they invest in their studies. Following the conduct of the examination on 3rd May, we were determined to ensure that no genuine candidate was deprived of a fair opportunity due to the unethical practices of the education mafia.
0: The education minister admitted that NTA requires definite reforms and said that steps will be taken to strengthen the examination system to prevent future irregularities. He added that the NEET UG examination will be conducted in computer-based test CBT mode from next year instead of the existing OMR-based mode.
1: The CBI has taken prompt action in the matter. Also, from next year onwards, the root issue will be addressed by conducting the NEET examination in a computer-based format instead of the current OMR-based system.
0: This is Akashwani giving you the news. For quick news updates round the clock, follow us on our X handle at AIR News Alerts. And for details of stories and more, log on to our website www.newsonair.gov.in and download News on AIR app. Welcome back to the Midday News. BJP MLA Ratindra Boshu has been elected unopposed as the new Speaker of the West Bengal Legislative Assembly. Boshu, representing Kuch Bihar South as a legislator of the BJP, registered his maiden victory in the recently held assembly polls. The election for the post was conducted this morning under the supervision of Pro Tem Speaker Tapush Roy. Chief Minister Shubhendu Adhikari formally proposed Mr. Boshu's name. The House confirmed the appointment through a voice vote. Members of the Trinamool Congress were not present during the election process, but later joined the session. Senior AIADMK legislator A. Anbaragan has been appointed as the pro tem speaker of the 16th Puducherry Legislative Assembly. The appointment was made by the Lieutenant Governor on the recommendation of the Chief Minister. Mr. Anbaragan, who is also the Puducherry State Secretary of the AIADMK, was elected from the Uppalam Assembly constituency. The dates for convening the first session of the Assembly are yet to be announced. Vice President C.P. Radhakrishnan will undertake his first visit to Sikkim tomorrow after assuming office. During the visit, the Vice President will grace the Statehood Day celebrations of Sikkim in Gangtok. Governor and Chief Minister of Sikkim, Union Donor Minister, are also likely to attend the event that is to be held at Manan Kendra at Gangtok. Rajasthan Chief Minister Bhajan Lal Sharma, Union Electronics and IT Minister Ashwini Vaishnav and Environment Minister Bhupendra Yadav today virtually laid the foundation stone and dedicated multiple projects worth over 400 crore rupees in Rajasthan. The projects are related to semiconductor, railway and sewage water treatment plant. Speaking on the occasion,

Union Minister Ashwini Vaishnav said India has made significant strides in electronics manufacturing over the past 12 years. He noted that the electronics sector has expanded sixfold, with total production now reaching 13 lakh crore rupees. The industrial city of Ludhiana in Punjab has now been connected to India's commercial aviation network with the arrival of the first Air India flight at Halwara Airport early this morning. The development has brought cheer among industrialists and residents, fulfilling a long-pending demand of nearly three decades. Prime Minister Narendra Modi had inaugurated the terminal building of Halwara Airport on the 1st of February this year. Ganesh Vasudev Mavalankar, the first Lok Sabha Speaker of Independent India, assumed the responsibility of the Lok Sabha Speaker's position on this day in 1952. Extending salutations to him in a social media post, Lok Sabha Speaker Om Birla said his significant contribution to systematically shaping Indian Parliament.

0: Independent India assumed the responsibility of the Lok Sabha Speaker's position on this day in 1952. Extending salutations to him in a social media post, Lok Sabha Speaker Om Birla said his significant contribution to systematically shaping Indian parliamentary traditions remains notable. He added that Mr. Mavlankar played a crucial role in establishing rules, procedures and traditions of decorous dialogue for conducting parliamentary proceedings. In the press, the Gas Limited has increased the prices of compressed natural gas CNG by 2 rupees today. After the price hike, the new rate for 1 kilogram CNG in Delhi is 79 rupees 9 paise and 87 rupees 70 paise in Ghaziabad and Noida. In Gurugram, the new rate for 1 kilogram CNG is 84 rupees 12 paise. Earlier, oil companies raised the petrol and diesel prices by 3 rupees per litre each. Amid spike in global energy prices, the petrol price has risen from 94 rupees 77 paise to 97 rupees 77 paise per litre, while diesel prices have increased from 87 rupees 67 paise to 90 rupees 67 paise per litre in New Delhi. Similar hike in oil prices was also seen in other metro cities, including Mumbai, Kolkata, Hyderabad, Bengaluru and Chennai. On increased fuel prices, Parliamentary Affairs Minister Kiran Rijiju said that as the world battled rising fuel costs after the West Asia conflict, India stood apart. In a social media post, the Union Minister said while several countries witnessed petrol and diesel hikes ranging from 20 to nearly 100%, India limited the increase to just plus 3.2% for petrol and plus 3.4% for diesel. Benchmark domestic equity indices were trading moderately higher in afternoon trade today. The Sensex rose 165 points to 75,563, while the Nifty added 47 points to 23,737 when reports last came in. Meanwhile, in the broader market, at the National Stock Exchange, the mid-cap 100 was trading flat, while the small-cap 100 dipped nearly 0.2% a short while ago. The Delhi Metro Rail Corporation, DMRC, in collaboration with the Ministry of Petroleum and Natural Gas today launched an integrated hydrogen-powered shuttle bus service in the national capital to reduce fuel consumption and promote the use of public transport. The shuttle service will operate on all working days during peak office hours. It will provide seamless and environment-friendly last-mile connectivity between Central Secretariat and Sevatirth Metro stations and key government establishments in the Central Vista region. In badminton, India's top men's doubles pair of Sattvic Sairaj, Ranki Reddy and Chirag Shetty advanced to the semi-finals of Thailand Open. The Indian duo defeated Japanese pair of Takumi Nomura and Yuichi Shimogami with 21-12, 21-13 in Bangkok today. Later in the day, Lakshya Sen will face Thailand's Kunlavut Vidithsarn in the men's singles quarterfinals. In IPL cricket, Lucknow Super Giants will take on Chennai Super Kings at Ekana Stadium in Lucknow this evening. The match is scheduled to begin at 7:30 p.m. Earlier, Mumbai Indians defeated Punjab Kings by 6 wickets at Himachal Pradesh Cricket Association Stadium in Dharamshala last night. Tilak Verma was adjudged player of the match. And now, before we end the bulletin, the headlines once again. Prime Minister Narendra Modi and UAE President Sheikh Mohammed bin Zayed Al Nahyan discuss energy cooperation and bilateral trade in Abu Dhabi. Both leaders exchange key MOUs in defence, petroleum and investments. BRICS Foreign Ministers Meeting 2026 underway in New Delhi. External Affairs Minister Dr. S. Jaishankar reaffirms India's commitment in advancing goal of reformed and effective multilateralism. NTA to reconduct NETUG 2026 examination on June 21st. Education Minister Dharmendra Pradhan assures fairness and transparency in exam process. BJP MLA Rotindra Bosu elected new Speaker of West Bengal Legislative Assembly. And in badminton, Indian men's doubles pair of Sattvic Sairaj Ranki Reddy and Chirag Shetty enter semi-finals of Thailand Open. With that, we end the midday news.
1: नमस्कार आकाशवाणी से दोपहर समाचार के साथ मैं कनकलता। प्रधानमंत्री नरेंद्र मोदी और संयुक्त अरब अमीरात के राष्ट्रपति शेख मोहम्मद बिन जायद अल नहयान ने अबुधाबी में ऊर्जा सहयोग और द्विपक्षीय व्यापार पर चर्चा की। दोनों नेताओं के बीच रक्षा, पेट्रोलियम और निवेश से संबंधित महत्वपूर्ण समझौता ज्ञापनों पर हस्ताक्षर

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Well, dear listeners, that was Maria. Now get ready for another beautiful song, the one and only Bon Jovi coming up. Bon Jovi's contribution to the music industry is phenomenal. Here is Bon Jovi with their song Summertime.

Dear listeners, this is your host Shruti and you are listening to Akashvani Mahabaho Guwahati. The next one is by the king of pop, Elvis Presley. Tomorrow never comes. Yes, he said it right. Tomorrow never comes. So do whatever you want today. Here I play.

Well, dear listeners, that was Elvis with his song Tomorrow Never Comes. Do you know that Elvis loved India? Yes, he did. Well, we can't get enough of Michael, right? So let's remember him through his song, Billie Jean. Michael, you will always stay in everyone's hearts. So here I bring to you, to dance along with it, Billie Jean by Michael Jackson.

Well, dear friends, this was Billie Jean by Michael Jackson. Today is a sunny day, isn't it? So today's songs are an add-in to it. That, I suppose, the last one that I'm going to play to you is One Kiss From You by Britney Spears. So let's hear it up, guys. And this will be the last song of the show, but I promise you to meet you again very soon.

Well, dear listeners, that was it for today, and I bid a very goodbye from you, but I promise to meet you very soon. As I said earlier, please take care of yourself and bye-bye.

Piniga por chok ek tang lola si akas fani go hati maha bahu kar bing ding penal pan si kang ton iklo. 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
1: This is your summer vacation and for students of class 10 who are preparing for the high school leaving certificate examination, this is a very crucial time. You have enough time in your hands to prepare and revise your lessons thoroughly. By now, you must have completed a considerable part of the syllabus. So now, you are ready for the preparation. To help you, let me give you a brief summary of the prose units. The first lesson is a letter to God. Here, Lancho, a farmer, waits eagerly for the rain, for a shower was needed for his field of ripe corn. As he was having dinner with his family, rain came, and Lancho was very happy. But suddenly, strong winds began to blow, and large hailstones began to fall. Soon hailstones covered his corn field, and the corn was destroyed. Lancho was very sad. His family would have nothing to eat that year. But there was one hope, the help of God. So Lancho wrote a letter to God asking him to help him by sending 100 pesos in order to sow his field again and live until the crop comes. He went to post the letter himself in the post office in the town. A postman saw the letter and went laughing to the postmaster to show the letter, which was addressed to God. The postmaster laughed, but soon became serious after reading the

contents of the letter. He mobilized his employees, gave part of his salary, and several friends to oblige to give something for charity. He could not collect 100 pesos, but put whatever money he collected in an envelope addressed to Lencho, and with it a letter containing only a single word as a signature, God. The following Sunday, Lencho came and collected the letter and did not show the slightest surprise when he found money in it. He had so much faith in God. But when he counted the money, he was very angry. God could not have made a mistake, as there was only 70 pesos and not 100. He immediately asked for pen and ink, wrote a letter to God. He wrote that only 70 pesos reached him. He asked God to send the rest of the money, but not through mail, because the post office employees are a bunch of crooks. Hailstone is a new word in this story. Hailstones are small balls of ice that fall like rain. Here are some words. Gale, G-A-L-E, gale. Whirlwind, W-H-R-I-L, W-I-N-D, whirlwind. Cyclone, C-Y-C-L-O-N-E, cyclone. Hurricane, H-U-R-R-I-C-A-N-E, hurricane. Tornado, T-O-R-N-A-D-O, tornado. Typhoon, T-Y-P-H-O-O-N, typhoon. Now, let us see what these words mean. Well, I shall tell you what they are. A violent tropical storm in which strong winds move in a circle is a cyclone. Number two, an extremely strong wind is gale. Number three, a violent tropical storm with very strong winds is a typhoon. Number four, a violent storm whose center is a cloud and the shape of a funnel is a tornado. Number five, a violent storm with very strong winds, especially in the western Atlantic Ocean, is a hurricane. Number six, a very strong wind that moves very fast in a spinning movement and causes a lot of damage is a whirlwind. Now, these are some new words which are related to storms and high-speed wind. You can write them down. I have given you the meaning, and then these words can be used in sentences of your own. In the story, you have come across sentences. Number one, all morning, Lencho, who knew his fields intimately, looked at the sky. This is from paragraph number one. Then there is another sentence. The woman who was preparing supper replied, "Yes, God willing." This is from paragraph number two. Did you come across these sentences when you were reading the text? Well, now, if you have found those sentences in your textbook, you would realize that in the first sentence, that is, all morning, Lencho, who knew his fields intimately, looked at the sky. Now, the clause, who knew his field intimately, gives us more information about Lencho. Look at the second sentence from paragraph number two. The woman who was preparing supper

replied, "Yes, God willing." In this sentence, the clause, "who was preparing supper," gives more information about the woman. We call these clauses relative clauses. Relative clauses begin with a relative pronoun, who. W-H-O, who. Other common relative pronouns are whom, whose, and which. Let me give you some example. The man who is standing in the corner is the doctor. Who is standing in the corner in the sentence is a clause. This is also a relative clause. Next sentence. The girl whom you met yesterday has left Guwahati. In this sentence, whom you met yesterday, the clause is a relative clause. Another sentence now, the third sentence. The boy whose mother met you on Friday wants to meet you again. Here again, whose mother met you on Friday is a clause, and this is also a relative clause. Now, these relative clauses are non-defining relative clauses because we already know the identity of the person they describe. A non-defining relative clause usually has a comma in front of it and a comma after it. You can go back to your text and you can see it for yourself. Like the sentence here, the woman who was preparing supper replied, "Yes, God willing." You will find that in this sentence, the clause "who was preparing supper" is preceded and it also has a comma after it. Some writers use a dash instead, as in the first sentence. All morning, Lencho, who knew his fields intimately, looked at the sky. That is in paragraph number one. Now here you will find that the relative clause, who knew his fields intimately, has a dash in front and a dash coming after it. So this is also done. If the relative clause comes at the end of a sentence, we put a full stop. Let us see if we can make some sentences using who, whom, whose, which. Now, I shall give you some sentences, or more exactly two sentences, and you will have to combine these two sentences using a relative pronoun. The relative pronoun will also be given to you. I often go to Mumbai. Mumbai is the commercial capital of India. And the relative pronoun here is which. So let us see if we can combine this two sentences. I often go to Mumbai, which is the commercial capital of India. Have you got it now? The two sentences are combined together with which is a relative pronoun. Another sentence, sentence number two. My mother is going to host a TV show on cooking. She cooks very well. These are the two sentences. And a relative pronoun is who. So we combine these two sentences in this way. My mother, who cooks very well, is going to host a TV show on cooking. Another sentence now. Those sports persons are going to meet the president. Their performance has been excellent. And the relative pronoun is whose. We can combine them in this way. Those sports person whose performance has been excellent are going to meet the president. Whose performance has been excellent is a relative clause.

0: Lancho prayed to God. His eyes see into our minds. Whose is the pronoun? Lancho prayed to God, whose eyes see into our minds. Now, this is how we have combined the sentence. Another sentence, maybe you can try. This man cheated me. I trusted him. Whom is the relative pronoun? And we can combine it in this way. This man, whom I trust, cheated me. Whom I trusted is the relative clause. Yes, dear students, you can open your textbook again and try to find out sentences with relative clauses.
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1: This is All India Radio, Guwahati. In our program English Talk tonight, we will present a talk on problems of safe drinking water. The script is by Dr. Arup Kumar Hajarika, who teaches zoology at Cotton College, Guwahati.
2: Safe drinking water is a human birthright, as much a birthright as clean air. However, much of the world's population does not have access to safe drinking water. Of the 6 billion people on earth, more than 1 billion lack access to safe drinking water. Moreover, about 2.5 billion do not have access to adequate sanitation services. Together, these shortcomings spawn waterborne diseases that kill on average more than 6 million children each year. Water covers 70% of the globe's surface, but most is salt water. Fresh water covers only 3% of the earth's surface, and much of it lies frozen in the Antarctic and Greenland polar ice. Fresh water that is available for human consumption comes from rivers, lakes, and underground sources and aquifers. Together, these sources account for just 1% of all water on Earth. 6 billion people depend on this supply, and a significant portion of the world's population now face water shortages. Today, 31 countries representing 2.8 billion people, including China, India, Kenya, Ethiopia, Nigeria, and Peru, confront chronic water problems. Use of freshwater resources varies from one country to another. In low-income countries, almost 90% of freshwater is used for agriculture, 8% for industry, and only 5% for households. In high-income countries, industry uses 59%, agriculture 30%, and households just 11%. Two key factors lie at the center of global concerns for the future availability of freshwater, particularly safe drinking water. First, total withdrawals of fresh water have increased dramatically in recent times. In fact, withdrawals have doubled over the past 40 years. As a result, groundwater aquifers are currently being depleted faster than they are being replenished in parts of India, China, and the United States. Inefficient irrigation practices that have played such a large role in groundwater depletion not only waste water but also degrade soil quality

reduce farm productivity, placing the progress of the green revolution at risk. The second key factor of concern has been the relentless rise in population in various parts of the world, particularly in developing countries. Global population is expected to increase by 1.5 billion over the next 25 years. If this population increase comes to pass, the amount of available freshwater per person per year will drop to 40%, from more than 8,000 cubic meters to about 5,000 cubic meters. We must meet the world's growing demand for freshwater. However, we must deal with limited financial resources and with practices that minimize safe drinking water. The need, the problem, solutions and an action plan, ecological disruption. Analysis of the situation suggests that our goals can be reached. Experts have proposed a fourfold path towards a viable solution for making water both potable and safe. Seek new sources, save and redistribute supplies, reduce demand, recycle. Some of these approaches are global in nature, while others are regional, national, local and even family specific. These efforts will ultimately succeed only when we empower people with the knowledge and means to address the issue on their own. As we seek new sources, it is important to note that extracting fresh water from ocean salt water is a time-honored technique that can be further advanced through the development of new energy-efficient methods of desalinization based on reverse osmosis. Earlier methods of heating, evaporating, condensing, and then collecting the resulting freshwater proved too expensive for widespread use. Reverse osmosis, however, represents a much cheaper, more energy-efficient alternative. In reverse osmosis, a thin semi-permeable membrane is placed between a container of salt water and container of fresh water. The fresh water is subjected to high pressure, pushing the water molecules across the membrane into the fresh water container. The material comprising the membrane allows water to pass while leaving the salt and impurities behind. Development of sturdy, chemical-resistant membranes made of thin, composite polyamide films that can last for 10 years has made reverse osmosis an increasingly attractive and cost-effective technology for large-scale extraction of fresh water from the sea. Today, less than 1% of the world's drinking water comes from the sea, but with advances in reverse osmosis, the percentage is likely to grow. The second pathway for making water both potable and safe involves saving and redistributing water supplies in ways that enable supplies to reach those who need it in a waste-free and inexpensive manner. This strategy seeks to save existing sources, not to develop new ones. The simple act of plugging leaks from tanks, pipelines and taps can save large quantities of water. Periodic repair and upgrade of the systems combined with modest modifications in domestic water facilities could make substantial amounts of water which are currently wasted available for consumption. Today, contaminated water kills more people than cancer, AIDS, wars or accidents. It is vitally important that the water which humans drink be free of disease-causing germs and toxic chemicals that pose a threat to public health. Moreover, given that more than 30% of the world's population lives in developing countries, technologies for making drinking water safe must be accessible, affordable, environmentally sound, and tailored to a nation's cultural norms. Technological options fall into two broad categories: those used by municipal authorities at centralized points from where water is then distributed, and those that can be practiced in individual homes. Chlorination is the most common and effective method for purifying water. Even under poor sanitary and hygienic conditions, in which people collect whatever water that is available from community tanks, wells, pumps and taps for use in their homes, if water is chlorinated, a dramatic decline in the incidence of waterborne diseases follows. Even under poor sanitary and hygienic conditions, in which people collect whatever water that is available from community tanks, wells, pumps and taps for use in their homes, if water is chlorinated, a dramatic decline in the incidence of waterborne diseases follows. The island cluster nation of Maldives in the Arabian Sea has developed an effective and inexpensive method for producing safe drinking water that can be done at home. Called the solar water disinfection technique, or SODIS, sunlight and plastic containers are used to kill pathogens contaminating domestic water. More than a dozen solar water disinfection techniques have been perfected and put into practice. A family
village or community may choose the technique it finds most

0: suitable to its circumstances. Seeking new sources of water often requires a great deal of effort and large sums of money. As a result, such efforts must take place at the national or transnational level. However, effective methods at the family and community level can bring a rich supply of substantially clean water with little effort and at a reasonable cost. Many countries have devised successful practices based on this strategy. The most common method is water harvesting, which involves capturing rainwater and then using it to recharge groundwater sources and refill collection ponds. The sprawling desert province of India and Rajasthan offers one of the most successful efforts in harvesting and using water to meet community farming and family needs. We highlight it for two reasons. First, many areas in Central and West Asia have remarkably similar geoclimatic conditions to those in Saharan Africa, which makes the experience in Rajasthan both relevant and replicable. Second, the experience showcases an example in which the technical solution of an urban engineer, characterized by digging deeper bore wells and using hand pumps, has been replaced by the common sense and real wisdom of local participants. Efforts need not be left solely to governmental and non-governmental agencies. Individuals, families, and communities also have a vital role to play. Such responsibilities include water harvesting at home, schools and community buildings. Water recycling at the micro level includes at homes, buildings and communities. Saving water by ensuring taps and pipes are not leaky and by using optimum amounts of water for washing and toilet flushing. Making sure that the water is purified by methods suited to family conditions and needs and maintaining proper levels of sanitation at home.
1: That was a talk on problems of safe drinking water. The script was written by Dr. Arup Kumar Hajarika, who teaches geology at the Cotton College, Guwahati. This is All India Radio, Guwahati. Please stand by for our next announcement.
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